0: championships. Louisville's making its 8th consecutive regional appearance and 16th overall trip in school history. In 2024-2025, Louisville was at number 5 seed in the Tallahassee Regional, where it tied for 7th at the end of the 54-hole event. The Cards, who are making their 11th postseason appearance in the last 13 years, recently advanced to the match play portion of the ACC Championship, losing in the quarterfinals. At the Athens Regional, Louisville is joined in the regional by, and these are in seed order, top seed Auburn, Illinois, Vanderbilt, BYU, Georgia, Kansas, Northwestern, College of Charleston, Rice, Southern Miss, Harvard, and Howard. Team and individual medalist titles will be decided May 29th through the 30th at the Omni La Costa Resort and Spa in Carlsbad, California, Texas, the host of the 2026 NCAA National Championships this season. Congratulations to the Cardinals, Coach Ryan Blagg, and the Cards as, again, they'll be the 6th seed in the NCAA Athens Regional in Athens, Georgia, May 18th through the 20th for the Cardinals. So big things, and that's a big deal to be making it into there for their 8th consecutive year and the 11th time in 13 seasons. You can catch the Last Dan McDonald Radio Show on Monday night at Roosters in Middletown. Again, the Dan McDonald Radio Show Monday at Roosters in Middletown for the last time this season. 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With taprooms in Butchertown, Anchorage, and Clarksville, they've got the beer, the screens, and the atmosphere for game day. 1020 Craft Brewery, bringing people together for good. So Louisville baseball tonight, 7 o'clock, tomorrow night, 7 o'clock, and then on Wednesday, or on Saturday afternoon, it will be a 2 o'clock game for the Cards as the Louisville baseball team tries to get a little mojo going into the final week of the regular season and then into the postseason. We've still got some talk on the flip side of this break. We will chat a little bit about some women's golf. We also got some rowing and some track and field on the R&B Roofing and Remodeling Cardinal Insider, Louisville First Radio Network.
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3: 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We're on the Louisville First Radio Network. I had an opportunity to chat on Monday night at the Dan McDonald Radio Show with Peter Michael. He's one of the team captains for the Louisville Cardinals. He is a pitcher in his second year with Louisville. Peter Michael began his career at San Diego in 2023. He made 12 elite relief appearances in 2024 at Northwestern. Then came to Louisville last year, 15 appearances, 13 starts, 4-3 with a 4.83 ERA. And this year for the Cardinals, Peter Michael has his stats are a little deceiving because he had a couple of tough outings early in the year when he got things started. But for this year, an 8.85 ERA with an 0-2 record. He has 15 appearances, a save, and he has gone his last six outings giving up just one earned run. So he is pitching a lot better. He is one of the team captains. He is Peter Michael, chatting with me at the Dan McDonald Radio Show.
4: You'll be a closer tonight. Is that all right, Peter Michael? You've done this before. You're a pro at this, and you'll finish out the show for us tonight. And I guess I want to ask you, forgive me for a second for asking a Tague question to you as a pitcher. But in the fall, when you're pitching to Tague Davis, he's got 30 home runs this year, a school record. When you're pitching, how difficult is it to get him out?
5: Let's set the record straight. When it comes to me and Tague Davis, he's never necessarily had success versus me.
4: Okay.
5: So
4: that's good.
5: No,
4: I'm
5: going to save all those fall videos of me striking him out and the warning track pop outs is, 10 years down the line, I'll be like, hey, your uncle, your father, he struck out Tague Davis a few times. But, pitching to him in the fall obviously is a challenge. You always knew that he had the potential and ability to do what he's doing this year, and it's been great to see him do that. So to me, don't necessarily attack him any differently. You don't want to leave anything middle of the plate because he's gonna attack it and pay for the mistakes that you've made. But man, watching him play this year, and again, nicest guy, like what Ben said, there's not a better human that success could come to other than Tague Davis.
4: Yeah,
5: so
4: it's just been really cool to watch, and like I said, I wouldn't want to be out there against him because
5: nah.
4: He's locked in right now, big time.
5: No, not at all.
4: Peter, your second year here, one of four captains on this team. How, you and I were talking a bit. How, it's such a wild, crazy couple of years that you've been here.
5: Right.
4: Last year you guys caught it and boom, you went on and made it. There's still time to get one of those runs going. There's still time.
5: Right.
4: As a captain, how do you kind of make sure everybody understands we still have time?
5: Yeah, I mean, the season's not over till it's over. I've played enough college baseball to understand that there's crazier things have happened than, a 26-22 good run. You look at these next nine games, and it's really about focusing and being 1-0 today. Coach Mack and Coach Vrabel and all the coaches kind of say that. It's just focusing on the game at hand. There's never been a game this year where we've just gotten whooped. There's been a couple where it's borderline, but we've been in every single opportunity, every single game. And it's just making sure that the guys are focused on what's really in front of them and what's important, enjoying the time that we have together, enjoying the moment, staying present where our feet are, and then just focusing on what happens after, that one game is done.
4: Do you kind of like it? I was talking to Coach Ray. Well, do you kind of like it last week, Thursday, Friday, Saturday, this week, Thursday, Friday, Saturday? Mm. You guys can kind of get in that routine for 3 weeks of a Thursday, Friday, Saturday. And I think it helps the arms, doesn't it? It helps everybody kind of line up.
5: Yeah, I mean, this is postseason baseball, right? This is last year. It was kind of the same schedule the last week. It was Thursday, Friday, Saturday. Then you go to the ACC tournament and play your first game Tuesday. So, you know, whatever day it is, we're trying to go out there and do the same thing, and that's kick some ass. And, you know, I think that's what we're looking forward to tomorrow night and going off for the rest of the year.
4: Your role this year has been different. It's just changed. I mean, you've had a lot of high leverage situations. You've had two starts, 15 appearances. It's kind of like, you know, Coach Williams knows what he's going to get with you and can kind of throw you in there. How difficult is that, I guess, though, being different? You know, not knowing kind of what the role might be.
5: Yeah, I'll be honest. You know, early in the year, I was a little frustrated with kind of just where I was at. Obviously didn't have the greatest midweek starts at the start of the year, and it was very easy for me to just be a little frustrated with just where the season has started, especially as my senior year captain, trying to have a great year. But I just, again, it's been the story of my career, is just realizing that it's not in my control and letting the cards fall where they may and just giving it up to God and allowing the rest to handle itself. And there's no four guys that I trust more with my career, my life, than our coaching staff, especially Coach Williams. It's whatever he says goes. If it's my role is coming in leverage situations, closing, starting, it is what it is. Obviously, I like the, you know, starting method and how to go about that. But at the same time, my focus this entire year has really just been, okay, where am I most successful for the team? And I've tried to buy in on that as much as I possibly can. And, you know, Lord willing, I'll continue to have success and have had success the last, you know, few months. So it's been fun.
4: As a leader, I would imagine Coach Williams loves your attitude and hopefully with them. There's so many young guys on this team. That's the thing to see kind of you buy into it. That's it is something to be said when a leader can do that.
5: Yeah. And again, you're trying my whole thing. I didn't necessarily have great leadership when I was a freshman in college. And so trying to not necessarily be the, you know, Tucker was a prime example. Tucker was a guy that could, you know, kind of get on you, but also, you know, wean off. I'm always trying to be the encourager. And so looking at last year to this year, I want to pick the guys up. Sometimes I can get on them, but at the same time, I want to be sure that they're being successful through positive affirmation. And yeah, it's the same thing with, you know, roles and stuff. Like if you're bought in on the team's success and bought in on helping the team move forward more than your own individual stats, you're going to go further, not only in this game, but we're going to go further as a team. And that was prime example of what happened last year and what you've seen at times this year. So I told Coach Williams, I'm like, whatever you need me. I told him today, I'm like, if you need me to throw every day for the rest of the year, I'll do it. You know, you just let me know. So
4: you, the last seven times you've been out there, you've not allowed a run in the middle of that was that Kentucky game.
5: Right.
4: And the emotion you showed, I mean, that was kind of a cool night. And it was a lot of emotion, not just for you, but I think the whole team felt that.
5: Right. Yeah, it was a turning point in the season. Obviously, this weekend was a little bit rough, but I think that showed, again, what this 2016 can do. Play aggressively. Play fast, and you know, I was lucky enough to get the opportunity to pitch and close that game out, and you know, had some good stuff that game. And man, I don't like the guys down the street, so it's one of those things. I'm a Cali kid too, so like I really have no roots, but like watching how they go about their business and the last 2 years of playing against them, man, there's such a disdain for that group of guys that you know, I was fired up when I was able to get that opportunity.
4: What about the game tomorrow night? Because it's been look, this is two of the elite programs in college baseball,
5: right?
4: And it's down there. I know they were here last year, but kind of what's the mindset of that, because it can get things going right away.
5: Yeah, no, I mean, obviously when you play a program the caliber of Vanderbilt, you know, everything's a little higher, right? And I was actually talking to Ben on the ride over here that, you know, last year we go down there for the regional and we do what, you know, Louisville baseball is all about. It's winning postseason baseball games. And I think coming back this year, it's going to be a surreal experience for the guys that were there on that Omaha team last year. Again, preaching what we're actually doing is like staying present in that moment, not focusing on what's outside. Obviously, it's a cool opportunity, but we're going to go in. We're going to try to just play our game. Nameless, faceless opponent. You can worry about that stuff the day before, but day of, you know, just go out there and play the best baseball possible.
4: What have your 2 years here meant to you and been like? I mean, it's take the results, I guess, out of the equation, and just the people you've met and the way this community and this baseball community has kind of takes guys in, and the way you have been here. What has these last 2 years meant for you?
5: Man, I could probably write a book on that. I think where I was at in my career prior to this wasn't a great spot. Hadn't been playing well. Coach Williams saw something in me and gave me an opportunity, and I ran with it. And we ended up, you know, having an out of the ordinary amazing year, and it was a blessing, and it was the coolest thing ever. And there's nothing that I would trade, you know, whether it's a great degree or if, you know, whatever. Like, there's nothing I'm going to trade for the experience that I was given the last 2 years. The people I've met, the coaches, the lifelong relationships and friends that I'll have. You know, I don't think there's anything on earth. You could put a check for $15 million in front of me, and I'd probably be tempted, but looking back on it, I wouldn't switch anything that I've had.
3: All right, that was my chat on Monday night with Peter Michael, Louisville baseball pitcher. Again, Peter Michael, going to be a key guy down the stretch. The Cards trying to get some positive mojo going as they play at Miami tonight in the first of 3 games. Quick break. Back after this, we'll wrap it up next here on the R&B Roofing and Remodeling Cardinal Insider on the Louisville First Radio Network.
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0: 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Well, Louisville is hosting a host site at the University of Louisville Golf Club, a host site for the NCAA Regional this year. The Cards are a host site. Louisville did not make the field women's golf, but the Cards, a host site, selected as one of six regional host sites for the upcoming NCAA Division I Women's Golf Championships. The teams that will be competing: Arkansas, Auburn, Iowa State, Ole Miss, Houston, Virginia Tech, Kansas State, Indiana, the College of Charleston, Xavier, Western Kentucky, and Murray State. They're the 12 teams that will be competing in the regional, along with individuals from South Carolina, Belmont, Middle Tennessee State, Old Dominion, and BYU. The regional will be held Monday through Wednesday. They'll begin tee times at 8 a.m. on each of the days. Again, that's at the U of L Golf Club out in Simpsonville. It's a really cool deal to be able to host. It really stinks that you're not able to have your own team there, but it is a very cool deal to be able to host and to be able to have the NCAA regional on your golf course. This is the second time U of L Golf Club has hosted a regional for the Women's Golf Championship. ULGC was a host back in 2021, and that time Louisville earned a berth into the NCAA that season. They competed in the regional that year. ULGC has been selected as a regional host for the men's championships back in 2019. The men also that year selected for that. Louisville, no stranger to hosting NCAA championship events over the past few seasons. They've hosted a number of different events, ACC and NCAA level. Again, we'll be hosting the ACC Track and Field Championships coming up here just a bit as well. But since the start of the 2023-2024 season, Louisville has hosted the 2024 NCAA Volleyball Championship, the 2023 Men's College Cup, the 2025 ACC Indoor Track and Field Championships, the 2024 NCAA Diving Zones. Louisville will host the Field Hockey Championship for the ACC, as well as the Cross Country Championships later this fall, and they'll host the NCAA Field Hockey National Final Four and Championship game coming up in the fall of 2026. So the Cards and the University of Louisville, no stranger to hosting these events. Unfortunately, the women not in the NCAA tournament, but still Louisville hosting the NCAA regional at the U of L Golf Club out in Simpsonville Monday through Wednesday of next week, beginning each day at 8 a.m. Louisville track and field team has had a very successful season to this point. The Cardinals have been really good in the events. They have been there have been all kinds of multi-events each and every week that they've been to. They just did wrap up the regular season on Sunday evening. A pair of Cardinals contested the 5,000 meters at the Duke Twilight in Durham, North Carolina. So wrapping up the regular season at the Duke Twilight in Durham, North Carolina. Emma McGill began the evening with a third-place finish in the women's 5,000 meters, cruising to a new personal best time of 15:55.56 to move up to fourth in the Louisville record book. So Emma McGill moving up in that one. And then also in the men's 5,000 meters, Leo Brewer set a personal record in that event at the Duke event. So Leo Brewer, a personal best record after crossing the line in 13:45.63 to place fourth, while improving to number five mark in program history. So the Cards some success in the sprints, in the distances, in the field events. They have just had a bang-up season this year so far in the track and field season, and it's exciting because now they'll turn their attention to the postseason, which will begin coming up on May 14th and 15th, next weekend, May 14th and 15th, the ACC Championships will be held at the University of Louisville, Owsley Brown, Frazier Park there at the University of Louisville, Cardinal Park there, as the Cards will host the ACC Track and Field Championships. The University of Louisville rowing team will also now turn their attention to the ACC Championships also next weekend. ACC Championships next weekend for rowing. That will be next Friday and Saturday at Lake Wheeler in Raleigh, North Carolina. So all the competitions for this school year winding down for us over the course of the next couple of weekends in the ACC. Again, ACC rowing May 15th and 16th in Raleigh, North Carolina. 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U of L guard Amari Berry and associate head coach Janisha Pineda were selected to participate in USA Basketball 3x3 development camp and showcase. The camp and showcase will take place beginning today through Sunday in Mesa, Arizona. Preliminary games will tip. The preliminary games for this event will tip off on Saturday. Bracket play beginning on Saturday and Sunday. And then the full game schedule, 3X Showcase, free and open to the public there in Mesa, Arizona. Berry, one of nine players that have been selected for the camp and showcase. Pineda, one of four coaches to the staff. She'll be an on-court coach for the camp and showcase. USA Basketball 3x3 development camps are an opportunity for athletes to hone their skills in competition and educational environment. Both 3x3 showcase and the 3x3 development camp will serve as an educational selection for future USA Basketball 3x3 national teams and other opportunities. Berry is coming off of a stellar sophomore season when she was named ACC Sixth Player of the Week. The ACC Sixth Player of the Week. She's the second Louisville player to be named Sixth Player of the Year since joining the ACC. The other one was Dana Evans. She was third on the squad with 10.9 points, 2.7 assists, while having a team-best 54 steals on the year. She had a fantastic year. Berry, 21 games in double figures, leading the way for the Cardinals six times and having a team high in assists nine times. She was the only player to score 30 or more points with a career best 33 in an overtime win against NC State. So she's the only one with over 30 for the Cardinals. Pineda just finished her seventh season at the U of L. With U of L, she was promoted to the associate head coach earlier this month. In her 7 years, she helped lead the Cardinals to a 185-64 record, two ACC regular season championships, three Elite Eight trips, four Sweet 16s, and an appearance in the 2022 Final Four. So a lot going on with women's basketball, but that's the good stuff. The latest. We'll have a lot back, but some new faces as well. But that is the latest with women's basketball. Those two headed to USA Basketball are actually there at USA Basketball now. Card fans, catch every play with a cold pour from 1020 Craft Brewery, now serving fan favorites like 1020 Light, 1834 American Premium Lager, and Storyteller IPA. With tap rooms in Butchertown, Anchorage, and Clarksville, they've got the beer, the screens, and the atmosphere for game day. 1020 Craft Brewery, bringing people together for good. That's going to do it for us tonight, folks, here on the R&B Roofing and Remodeling Cardinal Insider. 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
7: 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Now, here's the voice of Louisville Cardinals baseball, Sean Moth.
9: 2 weeks ago Sunday, fresh off a sweep of Clemson and a five-game winning streak, the Cardinals baseball team had renewed hope, but a midweek loss to Indiana and a rough weekend at Wake Forest have erased those hopes and now pointed us toward needing a run in the ACC Championship to play postseason baseball. On Tuesday, the Cardinals took some lumps in a rain-delayed game in Nashville against Vanderbilt in the battle for the barrel and have now lost five straight as they head to a series in Miami, Florida against the Hurricanes. Hello again, everybody. Sean Moth here with you. Technically, we're in Coral Gables, but those are mere details. The Cardinals are reeling a bit, and it has been close games for the most part. The Vanderbilt score looked a little lopsided, but the Cardinals had taken an early lead in that one. But a lot of the same problems that you've seen plague the Cardinals have continued to burst up and bite the Cardinals. So hopefully they can renew this rivalry here with the Canes with some memories of the Super Regional last year. You have to imagine that this coaching staff and the remaining players have it in the top of their mind, as that was a heartbreaking series loss for them. Obviously, the Cardinals rejuvenated with that trip to Omaha, their sixth under head coach Dan McDonald. But J.D. Arteaga, in his third season here in Miami as head coach and 24th season overall at his alma mater, is set to lead the Canes against the Cards. Miami 33-14, 13-11 in conference play, an RPI that will get them into the dance as of now. But they have a rough weekend here. That could certainly change things. They have at Florida State to close the year, so that'll be an RPI boost regardless. And again, for the Cardinals, these three road games to close out this really rough seven-game road swing, and then four at home next week. We're the only show in town tonight in the ACC, but because of the ACC softball championship, we are not on the network. After the Vanderbilt loss, a befuddled Dan McDonald chatted with us, as he always does, and we're so grateful for that. We'll have that conversation, and then we'll have the starting lineups and the first pitch. The Cards and the Canes on a sunny Thursday in Coral Gables. This is Louisville Baseball from Learfield.
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9: Final though, 12-6, the Cardinals had won five straight. Now they have lost five consecutive games. Head coach Dan McDonald joins us now on the headset. And coach, what was your message to the team out there in right field?
12: Just winning baseball is three things, right? It's pitching, it's defense, and it's timely hitting. We've gotten away, obviously, the pitching and the defense has been a challenge. At times, we weren't pitching well, but we were playing great defense. At times, we were pitching really good. You can get away with a hiccup or two. But, you know, as you talk about a five-game losing stretch, it starts on the mound, and it starts with the defense behind it, right? And so, in the third inning, we give them a fourth out. That's a three-run homer, right, with two outs. That we shouldn't give up a three-run homer, because we're not giving you four outs. We're giving you three. In the fourth, the next inning, right, we give them a fourth out. We don't make a ground ball play. But we have two HBPs. We have a walk. So it's like the epitome of giving up runs is not being great on the mound and not playing great defense behind it. And when you don't do those two things, I mean, this is an SEC opponent. We're playing ACC opponents. Like, you're going to come up on the losing end. And so offense is offense. We're really good. And I like to see us offensively when we don't have the pressure. This game felt just like the Sunday game, right? We're up 3-0.
9: Yeah.
12: We're rolling. And then all of a sudden, we don't pitch great. We're not playing great defense. We start to give up runs. And now the offense has to press a little bit. And then you go a series of zeros. It's just not complimentary winning baseball. And so the focus as we head down to Miami is obviously, you know, we got to pitch, we got to be aggressive in the zone, but I want to see us play as good a defense as we're capable of playing. And sometimes it's just a mindset So we're talented enough. We've done it at times. But let's focus on that. And obviously the offense will take care of itself.
9: All right, Coach. We appreciate your time. Some safe travels down to Coral Gables.
12: You got it. Thanks, Sean.
9: Dan McDonald, head coach of the Louisville Cardinals. Certainly could ask him a few more questions, but it's been a long day at the ballpark, and we want to go ahead and get this team off to the hotel and off on their way to Miami tomorrow. 12-6 again, the final. This is Louisville Baseball from Learfield.
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0: try as we may to avoid it, there is the end of your pre-recorded national anthem here in Coral Gables. Hello again, everybody. Sean Moth here with you. Leo Toby back in the studio. It's time for the PNC Bank starting lineups brought to you by PNC, brilliantly boring since 1865. For the Cardinals, Zion Rose leads things off. He's 3-for-3 leading off games since he was inserted into that spot. Lucas Moore is back up to batting second for the Cardinals. He's in center fielder. Teg Davis at first base bats third. His next home run will tie the ACC record for single-season home runs. He is the nation's leader in home runs and RBI at 30 and 84. The school record holder with the former record holder here in the ballpark with us, Chris Dominguez, on the staff at Miami. His 84 RBI are four short of the record. So we'll keep an eye as we do on the Teg Davis watch as it's on a short list of things that are exciting about the stretch run under the current circumstances. Jimmy Nugent's going to get a shot at the cleanup spot. He is catching, and it will be the first time that he is catching Wyatt Danilevich this year because there's a tough lefty on the hill. Nugent, for the seventh time, will be the cleanup batter, and he's 5-1 in his previous six. Griffin Crane will bat in the five hole. He is playing right field. Byram Hott will hit sixth and play third. Ben Slanker, the DH, hits seventh. Cade Elam is the second baseman. He's batting eighth, and Zach Davis is once again at shortstop for the ailing Alex Alisea. Davis is batting ninth. Rose, Moore, Tate Davis, Nugent, Crane, Hott, Slanker, Elam, Zach Davis, the nine for the Louisville Cardinals. For the Miami Hurricanes, Fabio Peralta's patrolling center field with the talented Derek Williams in right and Max Galvin in left. The third baseman is Gabriel Milano. At shortstop, Vance Sheehan. Got to make sure I get that one right. That is a little different pronunciation for me. It looks like Sheehan. It's Sheehan. I'm sorry. Sheehan, as I had my flip card flipped over. That's why they call it a flip card. It's Vance Sheehan, the shortstop. At second base, Jake Ogden. He was the shortstop on the Super Regional team last year. Brylan West is the first baseman. Alonzo Alvarez is doing the catching. And on the hill for the Miami Hurricanes is number nine, Rob Evans. 6'1 senior from Harlem, New York. Georgia State transfer. Went to P27 Academy, one of those pro baseball academies. He is a young man that also played at Chipola Community College. No decisions, a 4.70 ERA last year in 17 bullpen appearances. This year he's been outstanding, 8-3 with a 3.45 ERA. He's having a first-team All-ACC type of season. 12 appearances, 11 starts. He's gone 62 and two-thirds innings, 29 runs, 24 earned on 45 hits, 24 walks, 73 strikeouts. He has surrendered 9 doubles, a triple, and 9 home runs, but opponents are only hitting 197 against him and even more stingy against lefties. Could be a tough day for the lefties at the ballpark for the Cards when he is on the mound. 3 wild pitches, 5 hit batters. He is set with the glove up on the logo. Now the ball is gathered in that same spot. And with the kick and the pitch to Zion Rose, we are underway, and it's a called strike one. Rose batting 410, 5 home runs, 32 driven in. He is playing in his 29th game, starting his 28th. This is game number 50 for the Cardinals. And he takes another strike on the outside, and it's 0-2. So Zion watching a couple of pitches away. We'll see fastball change and slider out of the hand of Evans. Way ahead here, setting up outside the catcher, and the pitch is there for ball one. 1-2 the count. So the current weather conditions, we will note that we are outside at our broadcast location. It was 91 when we got here, down to 87 degrees. The 1-2 to Rose just misses up 2-2. I don't think that was in, but it was maybe up a tad. Didn't miss by much. Some oohs and ahs from the fans as Derek Mollica, the plate umpire, with the call. Linus Baker's at first, Gregory Street at second, Sam Birch at third. The 2-2 to Rose. Swing and a foul tip, strike three, and that actually is a breaker in the dirt. And the tag is placed, so Rose has a few words for Lucas Moore. We have the strikeout bunch sitting directly in front of us. So, Leo, we've backed off on the crowd mic. If we need to any further than we usually do, let us know. So there is their flavor and spice. Lucas Moore back up to the number two spot in the order. And it's, again, a tough one for the lefties historically against Evans. The Cards 12-9 when Moore hits in the number two spot in the order. He's been in the leadoff spot for 20 occasions, 12-8 there. He's been moved down of late. Cards 0-3 when he bats fifth. Backing over the plate. Arm side run is the strike from the left-handed Rob Evans. 1-1 to count, one out, nobody on. First time Zion has failed to reach leading off a ballgame. Swinging strike. 1-2 to the struggling Lucas Moore. 265, 28 driven in. He has 40 walks, 11 HBPs, but he also has 40 strikeouts. One out, nobody on. The 1-2. Swing and a miss. Got him with a slider. Back-to-back strikeouts for Evans. There's two away, and here's Tig Davis. We mentioned 73 strikeouts in 62 and two-thirds innings. Evans was first out of the pen in the regional super regional championship game after Reese Lumpkin went 3 2/3. And he threw 8 pitches, faced 3 batters. Tig Davis flares this one into shallow center field, and that drops in for a base hit. So Tig Davis, after a rough Tuesday, gets a knock as he got sawed off a little bit on the fastball, but muscles it into the outfield for a single, and here's Jimmy Nugent.
1: Batting four, the Cardinals catcher, number 26. Jimmy Nugent, the catcher.
0: So Nugent the batter. And Jimmy has 7 home runs in his last 7 games, including a grand slam in the first at Vanderbilt. He continues to live from alley to alley for the most part. His walk-off winner against Clemson obviously was down the line. But a runner at first base for Nugent. He's hit a couple of first-inning home runs during that stretch. This one's lifted out of play right side. 0-1. So just a few clouds on the horizon to our left, that is to the west-northwest. And the sun is actually shining on us as we speak, or at least on our arms. Not for long, we hope. Runner on with two away. Fading away. Change 1-1. It's just going to go to the wind here because Old Glory in left center field does have a little riffle to it. Runner at first base, two away, the 1-1 to Nugent. Hit sharply on the ground to the shortstop, charging his Sheehan, and he sails it into the dugout. And if there's been a problem for the Miami Hurricanes this year, it has been defense. And when you have a problem, sometimes mentally you can make it worse than it is. So Sheehan sails that for his 7th error of the season. The fielding percentage for Miami is .958. And that is their 72nd error. And this is their 48th game. It's actually saying 85 degrees. Southeast winds 12 to 22 miles per hour. So here's Crane with runners at second and third, and a big opportunity for the Cardinals on the overthrow. Crane takes ball one, 1-0. Griffin's driven in 37 runs on the season. He's been holding that spot second or third for quite a while as he takes in 2-0 the count. Evans in his last start at NC State went 3 2/3 innings, 4 runs, 3 hits. They lost the last 2 of that series. The 2-0 is slashed into left field. That ball will get down into the corner, and the Cards will take a 2-0 lead. Crane jogs into second with a ringing 2-run double. So the air comes back to haunt the Canes, and the Cardinals once again striking early, something they've done quite a bit of late. So Crane continues to be clutch. And that brings up Byram Hott. I think our public address announcer just got the name just a little bit wrong, and I swear to you, Byram turned around and looked up here like it was our fault. Runner at second base, a 2-0 Louisville lead. Byram moved down in the order. Kick in the offering, a check swing, it didn't matter. Breaker drops in for a strike. 0-1 the count. Michael Allman unfortunately drew the short straw of the outside position next to me. But he points out this is Harlem, New York, going up against Queens, Archbishop Molloy. There's a shot foul off the netting above the dugout. 0-2 the count. Obviously, there's a lot you can glean. Griffin Crane, by the way, his 10th double. He's now second on the team in RBI behind Teg Davis. Griffin has 39. Teg has 84. A Grand Canyon between the two. Runner at second, two out. The 0-2 pitch to Hott. Swing and a miss. 93 with a little run. And three strikeouts in the inning for Miami, but the fans are steadfast in the left-right, despite a two-run double for Griffin Crane. Two on the board for the Cards. Miami coming up. This is Louisville Baseball from Learfield.
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2 spot at the top of the first. Taking a look at the lineup for Miami, it's Ogden Galvin Williams batting 1-2-3. NC State transfer who had a homecoming last weekend, Alex Sosa, is the DH and hits in the cleanup spot. West Alvarez Sheehan, it's Milano and Peralta batting in these 8-9 slots of the order. So Ogden Galvin Williams, Sosa, West Alvarez, Sheehan, Milano, and Peralta, the 9 for the Hurricanes. For the Cards defensively, Lucas Moore is in center. Zion Rose is in left. Griffin Crane is in right. Third baseman's Byram Hott. Zach Davis at short. Katie Limit second. Tague Davis at first. Jimmy Nugent's doing the catching. And on the hill with the benefit of a 2-0 lead is number 24, Wyatt Danilevich. The 6'1 senior lefty from Traverse City, Michigan, is on for his 13th start this year. 4-2 with a 5.43 earned run average. He's worked 61 and a third innings, 41 runs, 37 earned on 62 hits, 29 walks, and 77 strikeouts. He has given up 14 doubles and 7 home runs to go with a triple, a 2.62 opponent's batting average, 3 wild pitches, and 9 hit batters. And for Wyatt, again, we pointed out that as a reliever, maybe hit a little bit of a wall after his back-to-back 7 innings of shutout baseball in March. He has given up 4 or more runs in each of his last 5 outings and 5 in 4 of those. Against Wake Forest, he went 3 innings, gave up 5 runs on 6 hits in the walk-off loss on Thursday in the opener. The shadows of the buildings and the stands have cast onto the field, but it is a tough right field with the same exact alignment as Jim Patterson Stadium, so we'll keep an eye on balls hit that direction. Wyatt just misses low with his first offering to Ogden, 1-0 the count, as Wyatt drops in an 89-mile-an-hour heater. 2-0 Cards. Wyatt misses down and in, and a 2-0 count right out of the gates. So as is always the case with an outside broadcast location, the most fervent fans are right in front of us. As Wyatt drops in a strike, 2-1 the count. Jake Ogden, as we mentioned, the shortstop on that team last year. I think it was his fly ball to center that ended the Super with runners on in a tight game. 3.15 average this year, 5 home runs, just 19 driven in. A ball down, and I think Wyatt is trying to figure out the zone here, and he is missing down. Getting a feel for what is going to be a allowable strike. So the wind is blowing out to left. The 3-1 is called strike, and we are full. So the only flag is a very large American flag that's nestled next to the light tower in left center field. There's 4 light towers across the outfield, and those lights are on with 4 more in the foul territory areas down the lines. 3-2 is muscled into the back row of the stands. There's about 5 rows of empty seats there, and we'll stay at a full count. A proud program, 25 College World Series, 4 national titles. They've only been to 3 since Dan McDonald got here, and only 2 since the Cardinals arrived in the ACC in 2015. The 3-2 pitch in the air, center field. Moore took a step in, now headed back. He looks up, and it drops at the base of the wall. Heading to third is Ogden, and the throw is late. Lucas Moore kind of froze initially and then went back on that baseball. And literally within an arm's length of the wall, he somehow had that drop between he and the wall. And I don't know how he didn't find a way to make that catch. So there's no question the wind gave that a little bit of help. There's no question in my mind, though, that Lucas Moore couldn't have made that catch. And I feel like that initial freeze right there kind of cost him, because if he can go back and find the wall, he just reaches up and makes the play. So a leadoff triple for Ogden, and here is Galvin, and it's a ball away, 1-0. And how many times have we talked about it on broadcasts? The Cardinals with some success, with some prosperity, and it's never long-lived. It's the 14th triple for the Canes, and Ogden's team-leading 4th.

0: for the corner, his 278 average, accompanied by 17 driven in. And if you follow college baseball and you follow the Hurricanes, you may be asking, okay, why is there such a gaping maw in that lineup? And that's because Daniel Cuvé, their All-American third baseman, is out with a back injury. The 2-2 from Danilevich. Breaker down and away, and Wyatt is full to his first two batters of the ballgame. This is not a trend he can keep up with. It's a problem that's fallen Colton Hartman's lap over the appearances. Leadoff triple as a runner at third base. The 3-2 pitch from Danilevich. Ground ball to second. That'll get the run home. Elam's up with it and throws to first for the out. It's 2-1, Louisville. And again, I feel like Coach Mack is going to point to that ball in center field as one that Lucas Moore probably could have caught. Derek Williams, the right fielder, will bat. And this is a special player. 394 average, 14 home runs, and 61 RBI. The RBI, by the way, there for Galvin, as he sends this one foul up out of play. Galvin has driven in 17. Our new stat sheet has a column that I just don't need, so I forget to cross it out. Base is cleared, one down, a run home. 0-1 in the air to center field. This one a little better look at for Moore, and he's got it for out number two. So it's hard to work around a leadoff triple. And Danilevich did not, but he got the second out after the ground out brought home the run. And here's Alex Sosa. Sosa hit 291 with 10 home runs and 40 driven in last year at NC State. He missed a month of the 24 season hitting 230 as a freshman. He was initially a catcher, one of the top catchers in Florida, as a matter of fact. Sosa digs in from the left side against the southpaw Danilevich, and Wyatt misses away 1-0. We will note, because of the lefty Evans on the mound, George Baker is not catching, and it's the first time this year that Nugent has received Wyatt in a start. Now, he's caught him plenty in fall ball in the spring, so they're no strangers to each other. The 1-0, check swing on a ball in the dirt, and it's 2-0 to the third of four batters. Cuvé, as good as he is, has clearly been hampered by the back problems, hitting 305 with 12 home runs and 45 driven in. Those are very good numbers, but I think they expected even more as this one's popped up to shallow left field. Zion Rose in the shade now twists back as the wind pushes that toward the wall and makes the play. And after Zion's adventure in Nashville, we'll keep an extra eye on that as well as the wind is pushing his direction. A tough leadoff triple for Wyatt Danilevich. Ogden scores on the ground out. Through one, it's 2-1 Cards. This is Louisville Baseball from Learfield.
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0: We like Will Smith. We also like the Fresh Prince. We are in Coral Gables, and our metro rail line that runs parallel to the third or first base line rolls along the track. So we don't have the trains quite like we do in the Nest. But we do have the

0: monorail, if you will. You can join us at Roosters in Middletown for the Dan McDonald Coaches Show. 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Our last show is Monday the 11th. We hope you join us. Check off our lineup read, too, as we took care of those good folks at PNC. Ben Slanker leads things off. Ben peppered a few balls over the wall in right field, and it looks like Derek Mollica is going to keep the zone up, if you will. Ball one. Don't have a look at TrackMan here, but these don't seem to be missing by much down by either pitcher. The 1-0. That's off the plate away, and it's a called strike, 1-1. So maybe a little outside edge with the left-handed hitters. Slanker batting 278, 9 home runs, 38 driven in. The 1-1 delivery. Down and away. Two balls and one strike. Fastball there, tailing into the dirt. He likes to go fastball into lefties, does Evans. Has some run on that fastball and tunnels his three pitch as well. He likes to get the fastball established first time through the order, but he threw a decent number of sliders, and this one stroked into center field. Off-speed pitch, and Slanker just deposits it in center field, and it's almost like the infield was pushed toward the holes, and that was a rather large gap of space that Slanker takes advantage of, and the Cardinals already have their third hit through the first seven batters as Elam steps in. Cade blistered a ball down in Nashville, his fifth home run of the year. He's driven in 32, and batting 302, he's having a tremendous freshman campaign. Slanker not really a threat to steal. First pitch, showing bunt is Elam, and he takes ball one, 1-0. Sosa will catch. He has thrown out 7 of 37. Alvarez has thrown out 4 of 17. Not squaring this time and taking a fastball for a strike as Elam. 1-1 the count. Again, 4 of 17 opponents against Alvarez. Opponents are 44 of 55 against the Hurricanes. This one's lifted foul down the right field line, and it will just be out of play over the fence. So we mentioned the field turf as the count is 1-2. Once you get to the edge of the dugouts, plate side on both sides, it turns into a natural surface in foul territory, and of course the entire diamond. The watering of the infield still showing except for the baselines as the right fielder Williams trots back to his spot. Runner at first base, nobody out. The 1-2 pitch is high. 2-2. Elam from Barberville, Kentucky. Barber with an O-U-R. Corbin High School, a football star there. Runner at first is Slanker, a leadoff single. The 2-2 to Elam. Misses down, and we are full. So Elam with a pretty good battle here. I think the next step of maturity for Elam is to not be fooled by that pitch the next time he sees it. That's a good take right there. We'll see what he does on the payoff delivery. A long pause from Evans. The pitch clock ticking down, and he steps off the rubber. So interesting there. Miami going with the black uniform tops. Orange M on the left chest, numbers on the right rib cage. White pants, a black cap, an orange brim with the M on the logo. A little snap throw over to first base, and Slanker is back. 10 pickoffs for this team. And there is just one for Evans. Slanker remeasures a short lead, being held there by West. The 3-2. Reached for and hit on the ground, foul, third base side and by an eyelash. Over to gather that was Milano. As far as Cuvée defensively, he had committed 8 errors as the everyday third baseman for 40 starts. But I'm not convinced that, based on his ACC numbers, that he has been even close to healthy for the majority of the second half of the season, maybe beyond that. a battle here. Who's going to win it? Runner on, nobody out. Another 3-2 to Elam. Swing and a miss. Strike three. Evans keys it up to 94. And all four of his outs, if you hadn't guessed by the fans below me, have been strikeouts. So they do know their difference between their right and their left. And Zach Davis will be the batter with a runner on. I don't know if that was going to be a called strike or not, but it was down in the zone, and TrackMan actually had it at 95. Showing bunt is Davis, and he pops it up, and that ball drops between the catcher and the pitcher. They touch the ball in fair territory, it looked like. And everybody's safe, unless they're saying it was a foul ball. So the ball was popped up, neither Alvarez or Evans were going to make the play as it slid between them and dropped, and then they had the presence of mind not to touch it, and it rolled foul, upon which it was touched, and it was ruled foul. We could not see the ball from our location once it hit the ground, and that was a break for the Hurricanes. 0-1 to Davis, and Zach's got to steal in on the bunt practice. Easier said than done when a guy's throwing 93 with some run. Runner at first, one away. He'll square again. This is a better bunt to the mound. He had a play at second, but he'll throw to first for the sure out. On to second goes Slanker. Slanker not exactly screaming into second base, and Zion Rose will be the batter. So the sacrifice for Davis gives Zion Rose an RBI opportunity. A lot of times you don't want to bunt in that situation to create a second out, but with the Cardinals nine-hole hitter turning it over to the top of the order, it seems like a good decision. Zion's strikeout victim his first time. A look to the runner at second. It's a 2-1 Louisville lead with two out here in the second inning. The pitch tails in for ball one, 1-0. Griffin Crane, a two-run double, taking advantage of a Miami error in the first inning. Ogden tripled over the head of Moore, and then an RBI ground out to put their single tally on the board for the Canes. The 1-0 to Rose misses away, two balls and no strikes. Zion has been hampered by a foot injury to start the season. He missed the first 15 games, and then a hamstring injury that happened against North Carolina that kept him out the better part of 2 weeks. A pretty decent lead at second, not being held, is Slanker. The 2-0 pitch is outside, and now he's hung out to dry. The catcher is sprinting right to him. That is fundamentally the perfect way to go. In a rundown is Slanker, and he will get tagged out to end the inning. So some poor base running by Slanker, who was not being held by the runner, had a huge lead, and then a huge secondary, and then inexplicably continued that secondary lead to get caught in the rundown. That goes 1-4 to 5 to end the inning. So you play the ball game so that you can give Zion Rose a chance. He gets a 2-0 count, only to get turned into an out on the bases to end the inning. So the Cardinals will keep their 2-1 lead as we head to the bottom of the second. This is Louisville Baseball from Learfield.
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0: I'm realizing that I left off a detail of the weather conditions that for somebody like me is important. 68% humidity. It feels like you could drink the air with a straw for this Colorado kid. After my parents got 6 or so inches of snow the other morning. Of course, it was 70 today, so that's the nature of things in Colorado. Louisville going with those red throwback uniform tops with the black numbers on the back outlined in white. White pants with a multi-stripe down the outside of the pant leg. White spikes, white hat. Dan Alevich pumps in ball one to West. 1-0 the count. And right now, Wyatt's strike-to-ball ratio, not really what he needs it to be. He didn't get help from Moore on the leadoff batter who tripled. Now a flare out of play down the right field line by West evens things up at 1-1. Brylan West from Tampa, Florida, transferred from FIU just a short ways away. He was first-team All-Conference USA, hitting .388 with 12 home runs and 39 driven in. For the Panthers, he lifts another one foul out of play to the right side, late again to the fastball, 1-2 the count. West is hitting .310, 5 home runs, 40 driven in. This is a team that doesn't strike out at an alarmingly high rate, nor do they walk a ton. Their team average is .303. Dan Alevich comes back with ball two, and I'm not sure where that missed. Looked like a pretty good pitch from Dan Alevich. 2-2 the count. We got a tight zone tonight from Derek Mollica. The 2-2 delivery. In the dirt, check swing, he didn't go, we're full. So Wyatt Danilevich with five batters and three full counts. Getting set to deliver pitch number 25. The 3-2 offering, fouled into the dugout, third base side where the Cardinals are housed. The coaching staff for the Hurricanes, we mentioned J.D. Arteaga, Laz Gutierrez, Jonathan Anderson, and Chris Dominguez, former single-season home run record holder for the Cardinals. The 3-2 again. In the air, right center field. Gliding over is Moore. He's got it. One away. So Moore certainly getting tested early. Three of the first five batters have hit the ball his way. I didn't get to speak with them, but I saw Chris Dominguez's folks are here. They had a chance to talk with Brian Mundorf and Dan McDonald and the coaching staff down in the dugout, third base side. Also, director of development here at the University of Miami for the Hurricanes, Danny Plasencia, Cardinal Forever. First offering to Alvarez is fouled off toward that donor area to the right. And just shy of the rooftop, it drops in there for a souvenir 0-1. Alvarez hails from Brentwood, California. He's just a freshman. Not a lot known about him in the bio. But he has adjusted well to Division I baseball, second on the team with a .317 average. Three home runs, 22 driven in. Good breaking ball. The curve drops in for a strike from Danilevich, and it's 0-2. So the true Uncle Charlie making the first appearance of the ball game for Wyatt. And good to see him land that on the first try. The wind and the 0-2 delivery. Tried it again and missed down 1-2. So they double up on it. A third Cardinal Forever, Carlos De La Osa. You're old school if you remember Carlos. He played at Old Cardinal Stadium for Lelo Prado, but he's an accountant here in Miami, his home. The 1-2 pitch, lifted foul out of play right side toward the monorail. And we'll have another 1-2 delivery. But Carlos, who's now an accountant here in town, took it upon himself to feed the team last night at the Diamond. And I was unable to attend because I have a work that I have to do, unfortunately. The 1-2 delivery. That looked like a called strike three on the inside, but it's called ball two, 2-2 the count. So still trying to figure out the zone, and I think the Cardinals dugout is telling Derek Mollica that they would like some help as well. The 2-2 pitch, grounded up the middle. To his right is Elam. He gloves it cleanly, throws off line, but the stretch by Tague Davis saves an error, and there's two out. So back to De La Osa, from my understanding, based on sources, his lovely bride cooked some of the food, including some sort of dulce de leche cake, some authentic Cuban food, but they also hedged their bet for some of the finicky 9-year-old appetites on the baseball team and had pizza. 2-out, nobody on. Here's a pop-up. Tank Davis looks like he has it measured, straddling the line, drifting into fair territory. He gloves it for the out, and that will retire the side. So Wyatt Danilevich gets a 1-2-3 second. On to the third we go. 2-1 Cards. This is Louisville Baseball from Learfield.
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0: Welcome back to Mark Light Field, Alex Rodriguez Park. A-Rod associated with this program. He committed to play here, but never set foot on campus, but he has donated money to see to it that his name is on the stadium. 5,000 folks here, Ponce de Leon Street, first baseline, Santa Mauro Drive, down the other line, and facilities on the other dimensions of it. A-Rod didn't just give a little money. He donated $3.9 million. It is 332 left, 365 to left center, 400 to straight away, and then it's 330 to right field. A symmetric fence, which is a breath of fresh air after playing at Wake. And it's the top of the order, Rose, who had a 3-0 count before Slanker got picked off. First pitch misses down. 1-0 the count. We need to tell Steven to open his window so the air conditioning pours out of it. That's a good feel right there. I don't know the one next to it's open. I can feel the air coming out of that one. Reminds me of the Orange Bowl. My wife and I sat with our backs to a suite, and the air conditioning, by the nature of cold air sinking, was like a waterfall. It was glorious. There's ball two to Zion Rose. He's got a 5-0 count since he stepped in last inning. 2-1, the Cards lead it. Hitters count here, the 2-0 to Rose. Wave and a miss, and he knocks the mask off of Alvarez on the follow-through. As a former catcher, he can probably sympathize, and the count goes to 2-1, as Zion was fooled there by the slider. Zion, basically with his third look at Evans, struck out his first time, had a 3-0 count before Slanker was picked off. And he shoots this one foul off to the right side. The count is 2-2 to Zion Rose. Don't know if Zion has it in him to keep the 400 pace. It is an absolute gauntlet. I mean, you have to go 2-for-5 or better in every game. Almost have to walk once a game to help ensure that. The 2-2. Popped foul into the stands. Down off the stairs in the stairwell that moves up to the stadium, and the young lady in row 10 somehow got the hand up and deflected that from hitting her in the face. Lucky for her. Stands filling in a little bit more. Cards with a 2-1 lead. We're in the third inning. Zion Rose, the batter, with a 2-2 count. Evans kicks and deals. Grounded sharply to the third base side. This is Milano, and his throw is on target for the out. I am struck as the sunlight now is only cast onto the parking garage beyond the right field wall and the American flag and light towers. But when you play on a natural surface, you begin to see dirt on the uniforms. But I don't know that I was ready to see dirt on the pitcher's uniform, but the slide attempt on the bunt by Davis has that uniform dirtied up like he took a pop-up slide as Lucas Moore digs in. Strikeout victim his first time. First pitch, and he takes a breaker for a strike, 0-1. Knees kind of buckled there for Lucas. 263 average for the junior from Cincinnati. One out, nobody on. The 0-1. Right down the heart of the plate, it's 0-2. So Moore's worked his way into an 0-2 hole. He went down swinging his first time, and the first four outs of the game were strikeouts. A sack bunt and a pickoff. The 0-2 pitch. Down and away. 1-2 the count. We mentioned the last start for Evans against NC State. He gave up four runs, two earned, in 2 2/3 against Cal. 7 2/3, two runs against Stanford. It's not often you have a guy pitch into the eighth inning. One out, nobody on. The 1-2 to Moore. On the ground to second. Playing it is Shane, and he fires, Ogden, and he fires across for out number two. 7 2/3 was a season long. He went 7 against Boston College, gave up a run on 2 hits. He's pitched 5 innings or more in 9 of his starts, but none of his last 3. He's pitched into the third and into the fourth, or his last two, into the third and into the fourth. They have his NC State start up twice for some reason, as Tague Davis is the batter. On the brink of history, he swings and misses over the top of the 84 or 82 mile an hour slider, 0-1 the count. You hang a slider, Tague will make you pay. He has the school record. It's up to 30 home runs. The next is the ACC mark. With two out, nobody on, the 0-1. Breaking ball swung on and foul tipped, 0-2. Tague singled in the first inning and scored on the two-run double by Griffin Crane. Louisville leads this one 2-1. We're in the top of the third. Tague has an 0-2 count with two out, nobody on, and a shifted infield. The pitch tries to get him to chase well outside, 1-2 the count. Tague has not hit a home run this year on a 2-0, 3-0, or 3-1 count, but has hit 14 with two strikes. He's got a 1-2 ledger here. A long pause, the 1-2 pitch. Check swing on a pitch in. Oh, they say he went. Thought maybe he held up right there, but instead it will be strikeout number 5 for Evans as the cards go down in order. Top of the order, second time through. Didn't go so well for Louisville. On to the bottom of the third we go. It's 2-1 cards. This is Louisville Baseball from Learfield.
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0: Oh, Stephen Williams to the rescue. Stephen is in the booth behind us. But as I described at the Orange Bowl, the nature of cold air is to drop, and so it comes pouring out of his booth and right onto our back here at the outside broadcast location at Mark Light Field. If you ever make a trip down here, there is one goal, and that is to have one of their world-famous milkshakes. They have a Kentucky Derby-themed one this weekend for the Cardinals, and it is chocolate with walnuts. And it just so happens I have a coupon for one, so maybe tomorrow I may indulge. I don't know what sort of lactose reactions I might have on the broadcast, but you might have to bear with me. Here's the eight-hole hitter, Gabriel Milano. Milano is a freshman from Doral Academy. He was Miami Herald Player of the Year. Ooh, and he got a strike call, did Wyatt Danilevich, on the outside, 0-1. So maybe lefties get a little bit of the left edge here. Certainly didn't see it to the righty previously. 2-1 Cardinals, the 0-1 pitch, off speed on the ground to Elam. Up with that daisy cutter is the freshman, and he fires to Davis for the out. So Wyatt Danilevich pitching to contact effectively today. And Fabio Peralta is the batter. He's in center field. 6'2 sophomore from Miami Christian. Son of Eunice and Chiara. Four older siblings, Judith, Alejandro, Robert, and Lissandra. What did Robert do? Got such cool, elegant names like Fabio, Judith, and Lissandra. And then poor Robert. Peralta hitting 303, 24 driven in. He gets ahead in the count with ball one. Now the 1-0 from Danilevich, right down the heart for a strike, 1-1. Louisville with a 2-1 lead. We're in the bottom of the third inning. Temperature cooling ever so slightly. The sun has now set. Here's a chopper up the middle. Davis waits on a Sunday hop and immediately fires to Davis, two away. So Zach, with that little trigger mechanism sometimes to pat the ball into the glove when he has time, knew that he had to hurry that one up because he waited on the high hop. And he makes a nice throw for two away. Since the triple that was hit over the head of Moore, somewhat inexplicably, the Cardinals' lefty is retired the next eight. Here is Ogden, who hit that ball over Moore's head, and it bounced on the warning track for a triple. And he takes nearly the same pitch we saw the lefty take, but just a bit off the zone, 1-0. Ogden with an open stance. That front foot is almost on the third edge of the batter's box, but as soon as he strides, it closes, and he takes a big swing and a miss. 1-1 the count. 2-1 Cards, bottom of the third inning, two out, nobody on. Danilevich has looked really sharp to this point after some bad counts in the first inning. He misses down here, 2-1. He had full counts to three of his first five batters, but it's been an economy of pitches since. The 2-1, up and away, three balls and one strike. Clark and Riggs is the official program printer of the Louisville Cardinals, and more than just a printer, they sponsor our college scoreboard, and we're the only show in the ACC, so we'll go to Power 4 games, of which there's a quartet. The 3-1, over for a strike, and we are full. Wyatt goes to the fastball there. BYU and Texas Tech tangling in Lubbock because they don't play on Sundays in Provo. The 3-2 pitch on the ground past the diving Byram Hodden into the left field corner. Up with it is Rose, thinking two is Ogden. Here's the throw, the tag, they got him. What a throw by Rose and a gamble by Ogden. The solid single, but testing the arm of Rose, not the best idea. It is his second assist in a very short period of time, and the Cardinals get the all-important third out of the inning, 7-4. We head to the fourth. Cards lead it 2-1. This is Louisville Baseball from Learfield.
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0: Welcome back to Coral Gables. They are dragging the infield. Still don't get used to that very well. Wyatt Danilevich with three strong innings for the Cardinals. Number 6, Auburn, and number 11, Mississippi State are the marquee matchup tonight. They'll get underway in about 8 minutes. And Nevada at number 16, USC. That's a 10 p.m. first pitch down at Dado Field in Los Angeles. And interestingly enough, the other three games, I've been to two of the parks, but the one I haven't been to is maybe the one I want to go to the most. I would love to go to Duty Noble Field at Polk Dement Stadium in Starkville. I'd also like to go to the Bomb. That is Arkansas's home ballpark. Checking in on Twitter to see if there's anything interesting going on. And I will say this. Steve would like the crowd mic completely off. We'll crank it down one more notch. We still need the sound of the bat if we can. Jimmy Nugent might give us that sound right here, leading off the fourth, as he taps one foul, got an off-speed pitch, and might have had the fastball swing 0-1. So, Steve, we'll do what we can. I'm relying on Leo to keep me updated, but it also might be my mic that's picking up the ambient noise at times. Our broadcast location is not one we pick. We just get stuck with it, and, of course, it's the most fervent fans that are just directly below us from our outside broadcast location. Do have another piece of news to pass along when we talk about Cardinals forever. We mentioned Danny Plasencia, Chris Dominguez, and Carlos De La Osa. Digging back in is Nugent. Here's the 0-1 pitch. Outside, 1-1. So Tristan Magnuson, a name from the past, the closer on that 07 team, drafted 56 overall by the Blue Jays, the highest pick in school history at the time. Now Henry Davis has set that bar as high as it can go. 2-1 Cardinals. Leadoff man here, Nugent, takes a ball up and away. 2-1 the count. But Tristan, when he was drafted, leveraged that the Blue Jays, who drafted him, pay for his master's degree at Carnegie Mellon. When I first met Tristan, he was a true freshman at Louisville at the old clubhouse at Old Cardinal Stadium. The 2-1, and Nugent blasts it to left field, ranging over the left fielder, and that ball dies into his glove. Just caught a little bit toward the end of the bat. Jimmy didn't quite get that squarely off the bat initially. It looked like it had a chance, but it's an easy play there for the left fielder for the Hurricanes, as Galvin is there to corral it for the first out of the inning. We're a little bit to the third base side of the plate. Pretty great location outside of the fact that we are dealing with whatever elements are thrown at us. And Griffin Crane is the back batter. But Stephen Williams opening the windows helped immensely. Crane with a big two-run double lays down a bunt third base side. Evans is up with it. Throws off the back foot. Picked out at first base on a great play there. And that is a spectacular stab by West. And what a play by Evans. So if you're evaluating what Griffin Crane just did, you'd probably give him an A for the bunt, but you'd give an A-plus to Evans and West for that play. He got off the mound in a hurry, fielded it, and threw off the back foot, and that was on the turf, and West just snared that ball off, and out by a step is Crane for the second out of the inning. Here's Byram Hott as he watches one away, 1-0. Back to Tristan. He eventually made the big leagues with the A's for a cup of coffee, pitched for his country in the World Baseball Classic. But when I met him that freshman year, I introduced myself. I said, "What are you studying?" He said, "I'm in the speed school." I said, "Okay." And Tristan was 6'7". I never want to insult the kid, but he was one of those 180 soaking wet. Like, he was a thin, tall kid from Manual High School, and I think the discussion was one of his only scholarship offers was to play the violin somewhere. Swing and a miss there by Hott on the breaker. It's 1-2. Tristan born in Canada. His great uncle, Keith Magnuson, a legendary Chicago Blackhawks hockey player, the type of player that would do anything.

0: anything for his team. Proud father David worked in the neurosurgery or neurological department at U of L. Here's a swing and a foul tip, strike three, and Byram Hott goes down chasing three pitches out of the zone. That's six Ks for Louisville batters, and the strikeout pace is a little crisp for what the Cardinals would like. We'll finish up the Tristan Magnuson story when we come back with the bottom of the fourth inning. Cards lead it 2-1. This is Louisville Baseball from Learfield.
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Danilevich finishing his warm-up tosses here between innings. Galvin, Williams, and Sosa. 2-3-4 in the order set to swing it for the Miami Hurricanes. Card leading this one 2-1. So to end the Tristan Magnuson tale, I said, what do you want to do with your engineering degree? He said, I want to design cars. He may have said Honda at the time. I could be wrong. But the reason that I mention him is because MLB.com has written a feature on Tristan and linking his affinity for engineering and his current job with Ford, official sponsor of MLB, and his playing days. And if you remember Tristan, even if you don't, it's a great read. I thank David for sending it my way. Little brother Sam was with the Cardinals for a while, but Tristan Magnuson, MLB.com, just Google his name, and it'll pop right up as a good breaking ball is snapped over out of the hand of Danilevich. 0-1 the count. But that is a fun read. And like I said, even if you don't remember Tristan very well, it's still a great read. But if you do remember Tristan, it's especially entertaining. Ball nearly hits Galvin. He could have worn that easily, but he turned out of the way. 1-1 the count. That's one of those where some coaches think, oh, you've got to wear that. But he does not have an HBP this year. The 1-1 called ball on the outside. I got to stop saying it before it's called because the pitches look good. But no call there, and the count is 2-1. I feel like Wyatt hasn't missed by a ton. The 2-1 pitch, in the air, foul, out of play, left side. 2-2 the count. The outfield wall is an 8-foot wall, certainly the type that outfielders love to try to rob home runs on. Foul poles with just maybe 10 to 12 feet of foul territory down the left field line, right at the fence, and none in right. 2-2, slash down to the left field corner. That's a base hit. Rose will have to play that off the wall. A conservative turn for Galvin, but he will get to second easily with a leadoff double. So a leadoff double, that's consecutive hits, second time through the order against Danilevich. And here's Derek Williams. So the best hitter on the team, batting in the three hole. Williams, second team All-ACC last year, 317, 9, and 22 from St. Louis, Missouri, a Wichita State transfer. He has a runner at second, nobody out. First pitch misses high, 1-0. He was at Florida Southwestern, where he was a JUCO All-Region selection back in 2023. After a 2024 campaign at Wichita State, he transferred here. This one's popped up. Wyatt Danilevich can't see it, but Tig Davis can. And Wyatt Danilevich went full. Keep me away from it. He just put his hands up like, I don't want it.